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The second piano concerto of Ludwig van Beethoven, performed for us by Claudio Arrau, as well as the Dresden State Orchestra, led by Colin Davis. I'm David Wall. Thanks so much for making Classical King a part of your Sunday afternoon. Ahead in about 5 minutes, one composer who had a hard time taking a compliment. Up next, a composer who had a young student who would go on to write film scores, and you might have heard of him, John Williams. Well, this composer landed in Hollywood after fleeing fascism in Italy, thanks to the help of his colleagues Arturo Toscanini and Yasha Heifetz. And then over the next 15 years, he worked on more than 200 film scores, mostly for MGM. And he taught not just John Williams, but Henry Mancini as well. Here's the Prelude and Fugue No. 3 of Mario Castelnuovo Tedesco, performed by the Brazil guitar duo.

The Brazil guitar duo performing the Prelude and Fugue No. 3 by Mario Castelnuovo Tedesco on Classical King. And coming up in about 10 minutes, a composer whose military career was derailed when he heard opera for the first time. Now, are you the kind of person that has a hard time taking a compliment? Well, so is this next composer, and for a pretty decent reason. He was a brilliant violinist who actually felt exasperation when he received cascades of praise. Not only was he admired by music lovers, but by many great composers, like Max Bruch, Camille Saint-Saëns, Dvorak, and many others. In response to claims of his quote-unquote genius, he said, "For 37 years, I've practiced for 14 hours a day, and now they call me a genius." Well, they do say practice makes perfect, and that's a lot of practice. Here is the Zugunerweisen by Pablo de Sarasate, performed by violinist Gil Shaham, as well as the Castile and León Symphony Orchestra, led by Alejandro Posada.

some very well-deserved thunderous applause for violinist Gil Shaham performing the Zugunerweisen by Pablo de Sarasate. And they were applauding the orchestra as well, the Castile and León Symphony Orchestra, led by Alejandro Posada. Well, when you're driving home from work after a long day, do you ever feel overwhelmed by car brain, feeling a little bit of road rage creep in at the edges? We know the feeling, and that's why we curate a playlist intentionally designed to keep you calm and centered during this stressful time of day. You can catch the classical commute every weekday at 5 o'clock with our friend Mike Brooks. And still ahead, in a minute, a composer whose military career was derailed when he heard opera for the first time. Before that, though, we're going to hear the three-part invention number 3 by Johann Sebastian Bach, performed by Andras Schiff.

on Classical King, Andras Schiff performing the three-part invention, number 3 by Johann Sebastian Bach. Well, what did you want to be when you grew up? Maybe an astronaut? A teacher? Well, this next composer descended from a long line of soldiers, and he had every intention to follow suit, that is, until his father introduced him to Italian opera and the guitar. This composer did end up having a military career, but it was short, and he soon pursued musical fame across Europe. Here is Fernando Sor's Variations on a Theme from Mozart's Magic Flute, performed by David Russell.

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0: 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And in about 10 minutes, music that has been performed prior to the anointing of the sovereign at the coronation of every British monarch since its composition. Well, you know when that shiny new thing comes into your life and you kind of obsess over it for a while? Well, in 17th century Europe, that shiny new toy was the flute. I mean, technically, the flute had been around for a long time, but around this time, the instrument got some major upgrades, and it took over the recorder as a solo instrument. Well, this composer was known for writing concertos, over 500 of them, so of course he had to write a few for the flute. Here's one of them, the Flute Concerto in A Minor by Vivaldi, performed by flutist Barthold Kauken, as he leads the Academy Montis Regalis from the flute.

flutist Bartold Kalkin playing double duty as both soloist and conductor, leading the Academia Montis Regalis in the Flute Concerto in A Minor by Antonio Vivaldi. Well, picture this, waterfront views on a summer evening as the sun sets with some sweet treats, all serenaded by a woodwind quintet. All you've got to do to make that a reality is head up to the Port of Edmonds Marina, where the Sustained Music Project brings it all together with sweet serenades. On the program is a piece called Apollo by composer Mark Mellitz. It's a piece that I've played before and loved every second of it. That's coming up Tuesday, August 25th at 7 p.m. in Edmonds. Find out more at classicalking.org/calendar. And still ahead in just a couple minutes, music that has been performed prior to the anointing of the sovereign at the coronation of every British monarch since it was written. First, we're going to hear Schön Rosmarin by Fritz Kreisler, performed by violinist Jean-Jacques Cantereau and pianist Jacques Rouvier.

On 98.1 listener-supported Classical King FM, violinist Jean-Jacques Cantereau teaming up with Jacques Rouvier to bring us Fritz Kreisler's Schön Rosmarin. And in 5 minutes, a composer who struggled with imposter syndrome following a symphonic disaster. But this next piece has been performed prior to the anointing of the sovereign at the coronation of every British monarch since it was written. The words go back even further. They've been used in every coronation since the year 973. That's right, 973. The text is from the biblical account of the anointing of Solomon by the priest Zadok. Here is Handel's Zadok the Priest, performed by Apollo's Singers and Apollo's Fire, led by Jeanette Sorel.

George Frederick Handel's Zadok the Priest, performed for us on Classical King by Apollo's Fire and Apollo's Singers, all led by Jeanette Sorrell. I'm David Wall. So glad you could take a little time out of your Sunday evening and listen to some music with me. Now, have you ever felt you're underqualified to do something, even though you know you're quite capable of it? This is often known as imposter syndrome, and it affects even the best, like this next composer. He severely doubted his abilities when it came to writing symphonies, though admittedly his first symphony was a bit of a disaster. He persisted, though, and wrote this Symphony No. 2 to massive success. Here is that second symphony of Rachmaninoff, performed by the Baltimore Symphony Orchestra, led by David Zinman.

0: The Second Symphony of Sergei Rachmaninoff, performed for us by the Baltimore Symphony Orchestra, led by David Zinman.
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0: And as always, it's great to be sharing this music with you here at Listener-Supported Classical King. I'm David Wall. A technical exercise or a work of art? In about half an hour, a composer who managed to write something that was both. Up next, though, a composer who dedicated his children to his dear friend Joseph Haydn. Well, these children he's talking about are actually a group of six string quartets, which he wrote as purely a work of passion, not for any commission or payment. When Haydn heard three of these new quartets, he wrote to the composer's father saying, "As an honest man, I tell you that your son is the greatest composer known to me." High praise from someone who himself is known as the father of the string quartet. Here is Mozart's String Quartet No. 19, performed by the Emerson String Quartet.

Mozart's String Quartet No. 19, one in a set of six, written for and dedicated to his dear friend and mentor, Joseph Haydn. It was performed for us on Classical King by the Emerson String Quartet. Now, August is National Make-A-Will Month, and that means it's a great time to make Classical King a beneficiary of your retirement accounts or life insurance policy, and, of course, leave a lasting legacy in your community. And to learn more about making a will or updating your beneficiary accounts, head to classicalking.org/legacy. Now, is this next piece an exercise or a work of art? I mean, why not both? In classical music, an etude is a musical exercise to train the musician in various aspects of their playing. They're usually very technical and not as much musical, except in the hands of Franz Liszt. He wrote a collection of these etudes, and the one we're going to take a listen to is based on a poem by Victor Hugo. Here is Liszt's Transcendental Etude No. 4, Mazeppa, performed by Alice Sarah Ott.

0: Franz Liszt's Transcendental Etude No. 4, performed by Alice Sarah Odd.
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0: 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So glad we could take a little time out of our Sunday evening to hang out and listen to some music. Now up next on Classical King, a 17th century Benedictine monk who lived through a great plague and war and continued writing music. Here's the Vespers by Johann Serrarols, performed by Guillaumet Lawrence, as well as the ensemble Corrende, led by Eric Van Navel.

The Vespers of a 17th century Benedictine monk, Johann Severals, performed for us here at Classical King by the ensemble Carende, led by Eric Van Navel, with soprano Guillemette Laurence. I'm David Wall, here at listener-supported Classical King, very glad to be sharing some music with you tonight. And ahead in about 8 minutes, famous composer withdraws from public view, prompting widely circulating rumors of his death. First, though, have any stories about your ancestors come down to you through the years? Well, this next composer came from a long line of musicians and artisans, and the family passed down a legend of how the violin first came to their family. It was said that in a village, there was a young boy who grew up to be a blacksmith, and at a village festival, impressed everyone by playing the viol. And then one day, a stranger came through town and told the boy about a new Italian violin that could express every feeling and emotion. Well, this boy longed for the new instrument, and one night he had a dream that the new violin was there, hanging on his wall, and when he awoke, there it was. And when he played it, it sang in heartwarming tone, and that's how the violin came to the Isai family. Here's the solo violin sonata of Eugène Isai, performed by Rachel Barton Pine.

On 98.1 listener supported classical King FM Rachel Barton Pine performing for us the solo violin sonata in E by Eugène Ysaÿe. Now, have you ever heard of those celebrity death hoaxes? Every so often, a rumor circulates about the passing of a famous person who didn't actually die. It happened to Charlie Chaplin, Frank Sinatra, Paul McCartney, as well as this composer. He was very famous in his time, and at one point withdrew from public view, and this prompted the widely circulating rumors that he actually passed away. It went so far that his agent had to issue a public statement. The report, which is spread of the death of the famous Arcangelo Corelli, is absolutely false, for he is living at the court of Cardinal Ottoboni, constantly giving proofs of his talents. Well, here's one of those proofs of his talents, his Concerto Grosso in F by Arcangelo Corelli, performed for us by the Philharmonia Baroque Orchestra led by Nicholas McKagan.

0: The Concerto Grosso in F by Arcangelo Corelli, performed for us by the Philharmonia Baroque Orchestra, led by Nicholas McKagan. And coming up at 9:30, grab a blanket and a pillow and find the coziest nook in your place and curl up with the live broadcast of the Compline Service. 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
0: I'm David Wall here, listener supported classical king. As always, it's great to be hanging out with you and listening to some music. And if you're out there on a search for love, maybe making use of one of the dating apps, my heart goes out to you. It can be pretty tough out there. Something this composer was familiar with even in 19th century Vienna. It seemed that every woman this composer fell for was either married, engaged, or soon to be engaged. And he channeled his perpetual bachelorhood, of course, into his music. Like this. Here is the new Love Song Waltzes by Johannes Brahms, performed by the Chamber Choir of Europe, led by Nicole Mott.

0: Audiences enjoyed the love song waltzes of Johannes Brahms so much that he decided he needed to write a sequel to them. That was the new love song waltzes, performed for us by the Chamber Choir of Europe, led by Nicole Matt.
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0: Seattle Opera presenting Strauss's Salome, a biblical story of a princess, a prophet, and a deadly power struggle. Salome features 80 members of the Seattle Symphony and is on stage October 17th through 31st at McCall Hall. More info at seattleopera.org. And still ahead at 9:30, Classical King's long-standing tradition of the live broadcast of the Compline service from St. Mark's Cathedral, tonight led by Jason Anderson. And after Compline, a program that combines the grandeur of the organ, the serenity of choral music, and the talent of the Pacific Northwest. That's the Organ Loft, hosted by Roger Sherman every Sunday at 10 o'clock. But up next, we're going to hear a traditional tune called Witness, performed by an ensemble called Vocal Essence, led by Philip Brunel.

0: And now over to St. Mark's Cathedral for the live broadcast of the Compline Service, led by Jason Anderson.
1: The Compline Choir and St. Mark's Cathedral acknowledge that we gather on the traditional land of the first people of Seattle, the Duwamish people, who are still here. And we honor with gratitude the land itself and the life of all the Coast Salish tribes. I appeal to you, therefore, brothers and sisters, by the mercies of God, to present your bodies as a living sacrifice, holy and acceptable to God, which is your spiritual worship. Do not be conformed to this world, but be transformed by the renewing of your minds, so that you may discern what is the will of God, what is good and acceptable and perfect.

0: The Lord Almighty, grant us a quiet night and a perfect end.
1: Amen.
0: Beloved in Christ, be sober, be vigilant, because your adversary, the devil, as a roaring lion, walketh about seeking whom he may devour, whom resist, steadfast in the faith. But thou, O Lord, have mercy upon us.
1: Thanks be to God.

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1: We confess to God Almighty, the Father, the Son, and the Holy Ghost, that we have sinned in thought, word, and deed, through our own grievous fault. Wherefore we pray God to have mercy upon us. Almighty God, have mercy upon us. 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Confirm and strengthen us in all goodness, and bring us to life everlasting. Through Jesus Christ our Lord. Amen.
0: May the Almighty and merciful Lord grant unto us pardon and remission of all our sins, time for amendment of life, and the grace and comfort of the Holy Spirit.

The anthem this evening is Quem Dicunt Homines by the 16th century Franco-Flemish composer Jean Richapon. The text is a responsory for the Feast of the Confession of St. Peter, drawn from verses from the Gospels of Matthew, John, and Luke. Whom do men say that the Son of Man is? Peter answered and said, Thou art the Christ, the Son of the living God. And Jesus said, Blessed art thou, Simon Peter, because flesh and blood have not revealed it to thee, but my Father who is in heaven. And I say to thee, Thou art Peter, and upon this rock I will build my church. Alleluia. Peter, lovest thou me? He answered, Thou knowest, Lord, that I love thee, and lay down my life for thee. And Jesus said, Feed my sheep. For I have prayed for thee that thy faith fail not, and thou, being once converted, confirm thy brethren. Alleluia.

0: The Almighty and Merciful Lord, the Father, the Son, and the Holy Ghost, bless and preserve us.
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2: The Compline Service, the last of the daily monastics from St. Mark's Cathedral. The Compline Choir tonight was led by Jason Anderson. 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And up next, a program that combines the grandeur of the organ, the serenity of choral music, and the talent of the Pacific Northwest. I'm talking about the Organ Loft, hosted by Roger Sherman up next on Classical King.
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Welcome to The Organ Loft. I'm Roger Sherman. Are the famous Goldberg Variations by Bach really written for harpsichord? Or can they also be played on the organ? You decide. This week and next, we hear a performance of them on a 17th century organ. Also music from Anna Magdalena's Notebook, a collection of the Bach household's favorite music. That's this week on The Organ Loft.

Everyone knows, or knows of, the famous Goldberg Variations, written not by Goldberg, but by Bach, so that Goldberg could play them. Goldberg served a count who had a hard time sleeping, the story goes, but one wonders whether any work with this intellectual depth could put somebody to sleep if they could really hear what was going on. We will hear the first half of the Goldbergs later, but first, a view into music making in Bach's own house. We hear now a part of the Anna Magdalena Notebook, a collection of favorite pieces by Bach, his sons, and other composers, collected for his wife, Anna Magdalena. In this group of pieces, we will hear the aria upon which the Goldberg Variations are based.

0: Selections from the Anna Magdalena Notebook, performed here by Tragicomedia, directed by Seattle native Stephen Stubbs. That wonderful tenor was John Potter, not related to Harry, I'm sure. The Goldbergs are next on The Organ Loft.
1: And I hope you're enjoying tonight's episode of The Organ Loft with Roger Sherman. Coming up in the 11 o'clock hour on Classical King, music panned by critics but loved by audiences, as well as a composer who exiled himself for a good job.
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0: I must confess that I was somewhat put off when I first heard this next recording. The idea of playing the Goldberg Variations by Bach on the pipe organ seemed like a violation of some kind, although it's very clear that Bach transcribed his works from one instrument to another. The Goldbergs seemed to be so perfect for the harpsichord that hearing them on the organ sounded, well, kind of funny. And this work changes when it goes to the organ. On the harpsichord, the sound is evaporating all the time, so faster tempos and a light touch are in order in comparison to the organ. The organ sounds somewhat stodgy by comparison, at least the first time around. And after repeated listenings, the harpsichord version has faded away, and now instead of listening for the harpsichord performance in my mind, being disappointed by the organ rendition that I hear, I now listen to this with fresh ears as if I was hearing it for the first time, and it begins to make sense. I'm saying all this because I think you may need to do the same. Pretend that you haven't heard this work before, and pretend that you're hearing it for the first time on the organ. And what a wonderful organ it is, the Schnitger organ of St. George's Church in Weiner, Germany. Abram Bazun is at the console.

An aria and 15 variations by J.S. Bach, known as the Goldberg Variations, played here and arranged here by Abram Bezuin. He played the Arpschnitger organ in Weinert, Germany. Next week, we will hear the second 15 variations that constitute these famous Goldberg Variations by Bach.

And that's all for this edition of The Organ Loft. 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I'm Roger Sherman. Thanks for being with me today. Please join me again next week at this same time in The Organ Loft.

Thanks so much for joining us for The Organ Loft with Roger Sherman here on listener-supported Classical King. Still ahead in the 11 o'clock hour, music panned by critics but loved by audiences, and a composer who exiled himself for a good job.

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1: And streaming online around the world 24/7 at classicalking.org. I'm David Wall, so glad we could take some time out of our Sunday night and listen to some music together. And in 25 minutes, a composer whose gainful employment was also a little bit like exile. Well, have you ever watched a movie that you really liked, only to go on websites like Rotten Tomatoes to discover that these so-called movie critics considered it a bad movie? Well, don't worry, your opinion is just as valid as were the audiences when they heard this next piece. It was uniformly adored by those audiences and became an instant classic, but it was scorned by critics. They called it trite to the verge of cheapness. But as Mark Twain once said, the public is the only critic whose opinion is worth anything at all, and this piece has remained widely popular. Here's the Rhapsody on a Theme of Paganini by Rachmaninoff, performed by pianist Daniil Trifonov, as well as the Philadelphia Orchestra, led by Yannick Nézet-Séguin.

The Rhapsody on a Theme of Paganini by Rachmaninoff, performed for us by pianist Daniil Trifonov, as well as the Philadelphia Orchestra, led by Yannick Nezet-Séguin. I'm David Wall here at listener-supported Classical King FM. Thanks so much for making us a part of your Sunday night. And in 20 minutes, one composer who impressed King Louis XIV at the age of just 5 years old. Now, have you ever had to move cities or states for work? If so, was it a place that has a lot to offer, or was your work assignment somewhere a little more wanting for activity? Well, for young Joseph Haydn, early on in his career and needing a job, he took one writing for the famous Esterházy family. And it was a great job. He had access to one of the best orchestras of the day and free rein to compose what he liked. But it was also a little bit like exile, because the Esterházy estate was isolated from the wider musical community of Europe. So according to him, there was no one near to confuse me, and I was forced to become original. He certainly was an original composer. Here is Haydn's Symphony No. 36, performed by the Philharmonia Hungarica, led by Antal Doráty.

The Symphony No. 36 from the father of the symphony, Joseph Haydn, performed for us on Classical King by Antal Durati and the Philharmonia Hungarica. Well, August is National Make-A-Will Month, and that means it's a great time to make Classical King a beneficiary of your retirement accounts or life insurance policies. And you can also leave a lasting legacy in your community. To learn more about making a will or updating your beneficiary accounts, visit classicalking.org/legacy. Now, I don't know about you, but when I was around 5 years old, I was too busy with the process of discovery, collecting shells and nice rocks, to become prodigious at anything. But this next composer was different. She was just 5 years old when she performed for King Louis XIV, who was so impressed, he took her on immediately as a court musician and continued her musical education. Here is the Sonata in A Minor by Elisabeth Jacquet de la Guerre, performed for us by violinist Sophie de Bardonesch, as well as Lucille Boulanger, viola da gamba, and organist Justin Taylor.

0: The sonata in A minor by composer Elisabeth Jacquet de la Guerre, performed for us here at 98.1, listener-supported Classical King by violinist Sophie de Bardenesch, joined by her friends Lucille Boulanger and organist Justin Taylor.
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1: Good morning and welcome to a brand new week. Thanks for starting it with music on Classical King. I'm Seth Tompkins. We've got music by a very clumsy composer coming up soon this morning. More about him just about 10 minutes away. Corelli is first, though, kicking off today's morning show on Classical King with this Concerto Grosso in D major by Arcangelo Corelli. Here's the Alessandro Stradella Consort.

on Classical King at 98.1 and streaming on the Classical King app and classicalking.org. The Alessandro Stradella Consort performing there, led by Esteban Velarde in that Concerto Grosso in D major by Arcangelo Corelli. Now, what were the shared underpinnings of culture before things like internet memes? Well, we've got one of them coming up soon this morning on Classical King. That's right after this next big piece. Now, for this next piece, this composer, he could have easily earned the nickname Butterfingers. He was a very clumsy man. He would regularly do things like spill ink into his piano when he was composing. And there are these reports that his apartments were always kind of a shambles with destroyed furniture everywhere just because of his constant clumsiness. This music by the composer we could call Butterfingers, Beethoven. Here's Beethoven's Symphony No. 4, here with the Berlin Philharmonic and conductor Herbert von Karajan.

One of the recordings that Herbert von Karajan made with the Berlin Philharmonic, Beethoven's Symphony No. 4, this morning on 98.1 Classical King. Good morning to you, and thanks so much for dropping by to share some music together as we start this day. I'm Seth Tompkins. Now, these days, classic internet memes like Side-Eye and Chloe or the Rickroll have become part of kind of basic, assumed, shared understanding that really underpins modern culture. But back before the internet, what did we have? Well, when you go way, way back, classical mythology was one of the main things that kind of underpinned shared culture. That's why many classical era and Baroque era works, especially, are on mythological themes. Works like this next one. It's a tragic love story based on the epic poem, or part of the epic poem, the Aeneid. This is Dido and Aeneas, the overture from that opera by Henry Purcell, here with the English consort.

The English Consort, led by Trevor Pinnock on Classical King, 98.1 for that overture, opening music from Purcell's opera Dido and Aeneas. Well, we've got a composer who wasn't afraid to make a splash with some over-the-top clothing coming up soon today. More about him and his bling in under 5 minutes.

Brahms' Hungarian Dance number 13 on Classical King there with the Vienna Philharmonic. Now, the ideas of bling or drip, meaning expensive and ostentatious clothing and jewelry, they're not that old, going back to the 2000s or maybe the 1990s. But as a concept, they're definitely not new. It's something this next 18th century composer understood quite well. For example, he appeared one time in concert wearing diamond studded clothing that made a huge splash. Now, he was performing for a king at that show, so it makes a little bit more sense. But still, diamonds on your clothes, quite a statement. This dripped out composer Pietro Antonio Locatelli, streaming on the Classical King app. Here's this Concerto Grosso in G by Locatelli, this performance with the Raglan Baroque Players.

La Concerto Grosso in G Major by Locatelli on 98.1 Classical King. Elizabeth Walfish led that recording with the Raglan Baroque Players. Coming up on Classical King as we continue on this morning, music written for an event that turned into, well, a complete fiasco in the end. More about that disaster of an event and the surprisingly successful music that went with it just about 10 minutes away.

0: Satisfied audience there in the room for that performance by the National Symphony Orchestra of Washington, D.C., with conductor Mstislav Rostropovich. A performance on Classical King was a promenade by George Gershwin, something that originally got its start as film music, that music by Gershwin called Walking the Dog. I'm Seth Tompkins. It's great to be with you, listening together, starting a new week together with music this morning on Classical King. 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

injuries, along with the pavilion itself catching fire. But the music that was written for the event, well, that was a success, and so we still enjoy it today. This is Handel's Music for the Royal Fireworks on Classical King. Here's Yehudi Menuhin leading the Royal Philharmonic.

0: Music by George Frederick Handel this morning on Classical King 98.1. The Royal Philharmonic there, conducted by Yehudi Menuhin in Handel's Royal Music for the Royal Fireworks. I'm Seth Tompkins. Thanks so much for starting the day and starting this new week with some music this morning. Great to be with you. 58 degrees right now in downtown Seattle. It's going to be warm again today, high in the upper 70s, maybe 80 this afternoon. And we could see a little smoke today too, although the air quality shouldn't be all that bad. Up soon, coming up this morning on Classical King, a violinist who did what many NFL stars over the years have done and made the transition from performer to broadcaster. Her story just a couple minutes away.
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quick bit of incidental music by Mendelssohn there on Classical King, The Dance of the Clowns, part of the music he wrote for Shakespeare's play A Midsummer Night's Dream, a performance on 98.1 by the Rotterdam Philharmonic. Well, it's 6:28 right now, and we've got some positively explosive music coming up soon on Classical King. That's Classical King's morning shot of espresso for today. Energetic music to wake you up, get you going with your day every weekday morning at 6:45, so just about 15 minutes away. Right now, though, next, just like Chris Collinsworth and Tony Romo, who are regular faces as hosts on NFL TV broadcasts, this next violinist we're going to hear from this morning has also made that transition from performer to broadcaster. She announced the end of her career on stage in 2020, but quickly then transitioned into a broadcasting role, now a radio host on a BBC station and a TV personality as well in the UK. This is the violinist Tasman Little here with the pianist John Linehan playing music by Bach, this violin sonata number 3 in E major.

John Linehan, the pianist there with violinist Tasman Little, playing the violin sonata number 3 by Johann Sebastian Bach on 98.1 Classical King, also streaming on the Classical King app at classicalking.org. Good morning and thanks so much for listening. Good to be with you. I'm Seth Tompkins. Classical King's Morning Shot of Espresso is up next. Every weekday morning at 6:45, we visit the Classical King Cafe for a little musical energy boost, some energy from the music to get you up and at 'em for the day. Classical King's Morning Shot of Espresso, which today is really positively explosive music. This music referencing a daring World War II operation where British bombers were trying to bring down dams in Germany. This military operation, Operation Chastise, the subject of the movie. This next music coming from the 1955 British war film The Dam Busters. It's music by Eric Coates on Classical King, here with the Royal Artillery Band.

From the 1955 British movie The Dam Busters, That March by Eric Coates, the Royal Artillery Band there on Classical King 98.1, performing Classical King's Morning Shot of Espresso for today. 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Now, just about 10 minutes away as we roll along here, we're going to hear from a composer who once found himself working for free. We'll see how surprisingly well that worked out for him, coming right up after this next piece. A mandolin concerto in C by Vivaldi, the soloist in this recording, Rolf Lieslevand.

0: Rolf Lieslevant joining the ensemble there, that mandolin soloist featured in the Mandolin Concerto in C Major by Vivaldi this morning on 98.1 Classical King. I'm Seth Tompkins. Thanks so much for waking up with music today. Great to be with you. 59 degrees right now in downtown Seattle. Should be kind of warmer today, close to 80 for the high this afternoon. Maybe a little smoke as well as the day goes on, but not all that much. 7 o'clock now.
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0: Now, choosing to work for free, usually not a good move, but once in a while it can actually be the right thing to do, like when you're starting a business, for example. And that's the situation this next composer found himself in as he was just kind of starting out in Vienna as a young composer. He agreed to take on this unpaid gig as a theater conductor so that he could get his own work premiered by that theater. And in the end, it was the right move. It did help him launch his career eventually. This music by Franz von Suppé, who took that free gig. Here's his Light Cavalry Overture. This music here performed by the Vienna Philharmonic.

0: of his music just about 10 minutes away.
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0: Tacoma Opera, presenting Wagner's Die Walküre, October 9th and 11th at Tacoma's Pantages Theater. The second work in Wagner's Ring cycle, this production continues Tacoma Opera's multi-year presentation of the complete Ring, featuring a cast of international artists. Information and tickets are available at tacomaopera.org.

The Trumpet Voluntary, the Prince of Denmark's March, from the Trumpet Suite in D by Jeremiah Clarke. That performance on 98.1 Classical King had Matthias Baumert leading the BBC Philharmonic. 10 minutes after 7 right now, and Dvorak's music is next. Here's the Berlin Philharmonic with his Slavonic Dance, number 12.

That's the Berlin Philharmonic, led by Lauren Mazel, the conductor on Classical King, 98.1, and Dvorak's Slavonic Dance, number 12. I'm Seth Tompkins. Good morning, and thanks for being here. Hope you had a great weekend. Now, if you're always kind of searching for the unknown, things like, I don't know, forgotten recipes, obscure places, arcane wisdom, that makes you a little bit like the next cellist we're going to hear from this morning. He is the kind of person who is never really satisfied with the conventional, never taking the easy road. Instead, he made his life and career really searching for unknown and forgotten music, avoiding celebrity, really, in favor of a life of work discovering the unknown. This is the cellist Johannes Goritzky. Here he is with the Stuttgart Chamber Orchestra playing Boccherini's Cello Concerto No. 1.

cellist Johannes Goritzky on Classical King 98.1, joining the Stuttgart Chamber Orchestra for that Cello Concerto No. 1 by Luigi Boccherini. 7:36 right now, and a composer who was a lifelong user of lots and lots of hair dye is coming up soon this morning. More about his notable dye job just about 15 minutes away.

The March of the Sardar, music by the composer Mikhail Ipolitov Ivanov on Classical K, part of his Caucasian Sketches Suite No. 1, played there on 98.1 and the Classical King app by the BBC Philharmonic. I'm Seth Tompkins. Good morning. Thanks for listening. Hopefully you enjoyed the cooler weather over the weekend. Back to warmish today, though, up around 84 the high this afternoon. 61 degrees right now in downtown Seattle. Music next by the American composer Barbara Harbach. Here's the Slovak Radio Symphony Orchestra with her Arcadian Reverie.

Kirk Trevor leading the Slovak Radio Symphony Orchestra on Classical King 98.1. That was the American composer Barbara Harbach, her Arcadian Reverie. 8:10 right now, and up next, do you know anyone who dyes their hair but really isn't fooling anyone? This next composer, kind of a person like that. He dyed his head hair and facial hair jet black throughout his life to maintain a youthful appearance, even doing so even well into old age. But apparently, people kind of knew he was doing it, but they were also into it. It was kind of his signature look, known for his dark and kind of shaggy and copious hair wherever he went. The composer Johann Strauss Jr. Here's his Perpetual Motion on Classical King here with the Vienna Philharmonic.

And so on and so on, spoken there by the conductor Claudio Abbado at the end of that performance with the Vienna Philharmonic. That was Johann Strauss Jr.'s Perpetual Motion on 98.1 Classical King. Now we've got music from really the exact time of the American Revolution. Same time that was brewing up, that music coming up with today's edition of Classical King's Mozart at 8. Nice amount of Mozart's timeless music to really help you find your center and feel your best as you're starting a new day. 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

0: Peter Jacobs at the keyboard for that short rondo by Cécile Chaminade this morning on Classical King 98.1. Before that, it was the Grand Rapids Symphony with the Malagueña, music by the Cuban composer Ernesto Lecuona. Thanks so much for being here to enjoy this music together. Hope your morning is going well so far. I'm Seth Tompkins. Classical King's Mozart at 8 is up next.
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0: 8 o'clock on the dot right now, so that's Mozart o'clock on Classical King. Time for Classical King's Mozart at 8. Good amount of Mozart's timeless music to really help you refine your center as necessary as you get through the morning, hopefully getting you set up to have a great day ahead with Mozart's music. Classical King's Mozart at 8. Now, if you know your American history, you know that the First Continental Congress was a pretty important moment. First time leaders from all the American colonies got together and considered how they might respond to the injustice they were feeling from across the pond. But while they were sweating it out in more ways than one in Philadelphia that summer in 1774, Mozart was writing this piece we're about to hear, composed in Vienna at the very same time the Continental Congress was happening in the U.S. This is Mozart's Piano Sonata No. 5, streaming on the Classical King app here with this performance by the pianist Ingrid Hibbler.

0: Mozart's Piano Sonata No. 5 on 98.1 Classical King, performed there by really Mozart expert, Mozart specialist Ingrid Hibbler. That was Classical King's Mozart at 8 for this morning, a substantial amount of Mozart's timeless music to really help you feel your best, centered, fresh, focused, as you walk into a new day every weekday morning starting at 8. Classical King's Mozart at 8. Now in just a few minutes, as the morning show continues, it's music from a story where one of the characters eats a falcon. We're about that ridiculous scenario just about 5 minutes away.
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Niccolo Paganini's music Perpetual Motion on Classical King 98.1, there with the St. Louis Symphony Orchestra. It's 8:19. 62 degrees right now in downtown Seattle. Should be a high around 80 this afternoon, so a bit warmer than the past weekend. Maybe a little smoky today, too, as well. I'm Seth Tompkins. Thanks for listening this morning. Well, did you know that Lewis and Clark actually ate a few bald eagles on their trip across the continent? Apparently it was out of necessity because birds of prey don't actually taste that good. And it was out of necessity also that one of the main characters eats another bird of prey in the story this next music comes from. The whole story actually named for this unfortunate bird. This is a comic opera by the Ukrainian composer Dmitry Bortnianski as we mark Ukrainian Independence Day today on Classical King with special pieces like this. The overture from his opera, The Falcon.

Alexander Weimann leading the Pacific Baroque Orchestra on 98.1 Classical King, and the overture from the opera The Falcon there by the Ukrainian composer Dmitry Bortnianski. Part of the special focus today as Classical King marks Ukrainian Independence Day by highlighting Ukrainian composers, performers, and music throughout the day, celebrating Ukraine's musical heritage and the artists from Ukraine who have contributed to classical music across the generations. Lots more of these special pieces ahead throughout the schedule today, so keep listening for those. Now, up soon this morning, as we continue on, a musician who took it upon himself to be his own and really his instrument's best advocate in his career. More about his work and his performance, of course, also coming up in about 10 minutes.

0: conductor and guitarist Leo Brower conducting the Cordoba Orchestra there with guitar soloist Oder Assad on Classical King at 98.1 and Classical King mobile app where we're streaming. That was a serenade for guitar and strings by the UK composer Malcolm Arnold there. 8:31 right now, which means that not too far off this morning, Classical King's Symphony at 9 is coming up. Nice big symphony to really help you settle in for your day and get focused as you dig into your to-do list, whatever that holds. Classical King's Symphony at 9, just a couple pieces away, coming up as usual at 9.
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0: Tacoma Opera, presenting Wagner's Die Walküre, October 9th and 11th at Tacoma's Pantages Theater. The second work in Wagner's Ring cycle, this production continues Tacoma Opera's multi-year presentation of the complete Ring, featuring a cast of international artists. 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

The Waltz from Tchaikovsky's opera Eugene Onegin on Classical King 98.1. That performance had Eric Kunze leading the Cincinnati Pops Orchestra. Thanks so much for waking up with music this morning on Classical King. Hope you had a great weekend. I'm Seth Tompkins. Now, sometimes if the people and the institutions around you are not addressing your needs, you've got to be your own advocate, right? And that's something this next soloist we're going to hear from today knew very well. As a clarinetist, he was dissatisfied with the music that was available for him to play. So he took it on himself to be his own and the clarinet's best advocate, boosting the musical options for clarinetists by, for one thing, rediscovering a bunch of forgotten music featuring the clarinet. This is a clarinet advocate. Dieter Klucker here, performing as the soloist with the Prague Chamber Orchestra, this clarinet concerto number 11 by Johann Christoph Vogel.

0: The Prague Chamber Orchestra with clarinet soloist Dieter Klücker there. That was a clarinet concerto, the 11th clarinet concerto by the composer Johann Christoph Vogel on Classical King. Thanks so much for waking up with this music this morning on 98.1. I'm Seth Tompkins. Very grateful to have you along for the ride. Classical King's Symphony at 9, just a few seconds away now as we come up on 9 a.m. Nice big symphony to get you settled in for your day every weekday morning starting at 9 a.m.
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Symphony at 9, presented by Rick and Debbie Zajcek. Today's symphony, the story of the flock of swans that saved a composer. 1915, an ailing Jean Sibelius watched 16 swans take flight in the skies above Finland. The experience became a kind of divine vision for the composer, rescuing him from deep depression and inspiring his triumphant Fifth Symphony. Struggling with throat cancer, financial chaos, and depression, the composer felt his creative spirit dying. Then that flock soared overhead, breaking the composer's depression and inspiring the radiant swan theme played by horns in the finale of the symphony, the music standing as a powerful homage to human resilience. Fifth Symphony of Sibelius, here's the London Philharmonic Orchestra, led by Jukka-Pekka Saariste.

0: Symphony No. 5 in E flat by Jean Sibelius from the London Philharmonic Orchestra, conducted there by Jukka-Pekka Saraste. It's our Monday edition of Classical Kings Symphony at 9. I'm Dave Beck with a full-length symphony for you every weekday morning. 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
0: Classical King marks Ukrainian Independence Day by highlighting Ukrainian composers, performers, and music throughout today. It's a chance to celebrate Ukraine's musical heritage and the artists who have contributed to classical music across generations. The violinist here, Solomia Ivakiv, Seri Korovets leading the Lviv National Philharmonic Symphony Orchestra. Here's the Ukrainian Rhapsody No. 1 by Roman Pidkavich.

Ukrainian Rhapsody Number 1 by Roman Pridatkevich. We heard the violin soloist Solomia Ivakiv with Sery Korovits and the Lviv National Philharmonic Symphony Orchestra. Classical King marking Ukrainian Independence Day by highlighting Ukrainian composers, performers, and music throughout this day. It's a chance to celebrate Ukraine's musical heritage and the artists who have contributed to classical music across generations. 13 minutes before 10 o'clock on this Monday morning, next, the musical blueprint that changed history. J.S. Bach's The Well-Tempered Clavier, a revolutionary two-volume collection of keyboard music consisting of 48 pairs of preludes and fugues, exploring every possible major and minor key. Before Bach, instruments could not play in all keys without sounding terribly out of tune. Bach utilizing a groundbreaking new tuning system called Well Temperament, which allowed musicians to move smoothly between keys for the very first time, equal parts technical exercise and emotional masterpieces. This collection, providing the beauty of all musical keys, became the foundational textbook for all of Western classical music. We'll hear from Christopher O'Reilly at the piano from Well-Tempered Clavier, Book 1, this prelude and fugue in C sharp.

Starting off the work week with Johann Sebastian Bach, always good for the soul. Bach in the hands of pianist Christopher O'Reilly, Prelude and Fugue in C-sharp from Book One of the Well-Tempered Clavier. On Classical King, 98.1, classicalking.org, here's Mother and Child by the composer William Grant Still.

0: Mother and Child is the work of William Grant Still, played for us on Classical King by the Manhattan Chamber Orchestra, led by Richard Alden Clark. I'm Dave Beck, the much-anticipated return of world traveler Maggie Malloy. She is, as you can hear, standing by.
1: ...98.1 and HD1, KING FM Seattle. Listener-supported Classical from the Pacific Northwest. Well, thanks so much for listening along this Monday on Classical King. I'm Maggie Malloy, glad to be back listening with you. Have you read any good music autobiographies lately? Just Kids by Patti Smith is one of my all-time favorites, or Born to Run by Bruce Springsteen. But when it came to writing his own story down on the page, our next composer chose not to put it in a book, but to instead divulge his life story through his symphonies. Gustav Mahler's First Symphony, in particular, was deeply autobiographical. He composed this music in his late 20s, and it traces moments from throughout his young life. Childhood days spent amid the chirping birds in the forest, his ears awakening to the music of the world around him. We hear, too, a failed love affair and even a little nod to klezmer music and his Jewish roots. But this smaller symphony begins with those treasured childhood memories in the forest, that magical hum from the orchestra that suggests the wonder of the natural world. So let's step into the forest with Mahler this morning in the Symphony No. 1 in D. Seiji Ozawa leads this performance from the Berlin Philharmonic.

And a grand ending to Gustav Mahler's Symphony No. 1 in D. No one could ever say he didn't do his symphonies big enough. We heard the Berlin Philharmonic led by Seiji Ozawa here on 98.1 Classical King. I'm Maggie Malloy, so glad to be back listening with you this Monday. Well, his health may have been deteriorating, but his ears were sharp as ever right up till the very end. Legend has it that when Jean-Philippe Rameau was on his deathbed, he used his final breaths to criticize the priest who was singing a prayer at his bedside. Rameau's last words were, "What the devil do you mean to sing to me, priest? You are out of tune." Well, that sharp ear served him very well in his career, as we'll hear next in the music of Jean-Philippe Rameau. This Gavotte in Rondo from Zoroastra, performed here by the Orchestra of the 18th Century, Franz Bruggen conducts.

The Gavotte and Rondo from Zoroastra by Jean-Philippe Rameau. The Orchestra of the 18th Century, led by Franz Bruggen. Well, if it wasn't on your calendar, you might have missed it, but it is actually National Make-A-Will Month this August, and careful estate planning that includes gifts to charities like Classical King can ensure that your estate provides more to the communities and the causes that you care about the most. So right now, during National Make-A-Will Month, it's a great time to ensure that your plans align with the legacy that you want to leave. 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
0: It is sunny and 66 degrees at 10:59 this morning, heading toward highs in the mid to upper 70s here in Seattle. I'm Maggie Malloy, glad to be back listening with you after a few weeks traveling around Europe. You know, these days, of course, if I told you something about the bear, you would probably assume that I was talking about the TV show, about a fine dining chef who gets thrown back into running a high-drama Italian beef sandwich shop in Chicago. But in the late 18th century, the bear was a nickname that was given to our next symphony by Joseph Haydn. The symphony getting its nickname from the finale with this droning bass and kind of country carnival atmosphere that suggests the kind of hurdy-gurdy music that used to accompany street performances of dancing bears in the 19th century. See if you can hear them dancing in The Bear by Joseph Haydn, the symphony number 82 in C. Here's the Hanover Band, led by Roy Goodman.

Joseph Haydn's Symphony No. 82 in C, known as the Bear because of the kind of carnivalesque music in the finale that suggested to audience members dancing bears. We heard the Hanover Band, led by Roy Goodman, here on Classical King. I'm Maggie Malloy, so glad to be back listening with you this Monday. You know, most artists have to hold down a day job while they wait for their big break, and such was certainly the case for the composer Edmond Dédé, who was a New Orleans-born black Creole composer who worked in a cigar factory in the first half of the 19th century while he saved up enough money to go to France and study at the famous Paris Conservatory. The big move paid off, and he spent the rest of his life in Paris. We'll hear a taste next of Edmond Dédé's music. This is Monsieur's Officier, performed by the Hot Springs Music Festival Orchestra. Richard Rosenberg conducts.

Monceaux Officier by Edmond Dédé, the Hot Springs Music Festival Orchestra, led by Richard Rosenberg. Well, Mondays are tough enough as it is, so why not give yourself a little break during your lunch hour today? You can pop in the headphones, tune out the noise with a full hour of fresh local performances coming up on Local Lunch with Nikhil Sarma. That's at noon, just over 21 minutes away. In the meantime, today, Classical King is marking Ukrainian Independence Day by highlighting Ukrainian artists all throughout the day, a chance to celebrate Ukraine's rich musical heritage and the artists who continue to contribute to classical music across all generations. We're going to hear next a traditional Ukrainian dance and a performance here from the U Calgary String Quartet.

A traditional Ukrainian dance performed by the UCalgary String Quartet here on Classical King, part of our day celebrating artists from Ukraine in conjunction with Ukrainian Independence Day. I'm Maggie Malloy. Thanks for spending a bit of your Monday with me. If you could have dinner with anyone from history, past or present, who do you think it would be? When we think about that question, we often consider who you'd like to spend time with, who would be the most fun to be around, who might lead to the most interesting conversations. And composers do it all the time. One way that they ask that question or play out those conversations is through music. And that's what our next piece of music is. It's a musical dialogue with a composer from the past who travels even further back in the past to have a conversation with another composer. It's the music of Ralph Vaughan Williams traveling back in time to Renaissance England to have a conversation with Thomas Tallis in this Fantasia on a theme by Thomas Tallis. And this performance from the Academy of St. Martin in the Fields, led by Neville Mariner, is played in loving memory of a longtime Classical King supporter, our friend Jane from Seattle. Thank you so much, Jane, for believing in the music and for sharing it with all of us.

0: Ray Vaughan Williams, Fantasia on a Theme by Thomas Tallis. The Academy of St. Martin in the Fields, led by Neville Marriner. That performance played in loving memory of Classical King's longtime supporter, Jane from Seattle. Thank you so much, Jane, for believing in the music and for sharing it with all of us. I'm Maggie Malloy. So glad to be back listening with you here at Classical King. Our friend Nikhil Sarma is waiting in the wings next, putting the finishing touches on the table for local lunch coming up next on Classical King.
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3: Where this afternoon we'll hear about a man who came to the St. James Cathedral at a time when they needed a leader the most. But we'll begin with someone who advised young composers to write for your friends. They'll do their best to make the piece work. That was composer Ken Benchouf's advice to young composers. Now, Ken came to Seattle in 1960, and he was the resident composer for the Seattle Repertory Theater for many years. And he noticed how many of his composing peers felt like they had to write music that was considered fashionable at the time. He, however, never felt that urge. And he attributes that to growing up in Nebraska and Alaska, two states with, you know, smaller populations and a lot of solitude. That instilled with him the comfort of being alone. And this turned into a attribute, being a composer, being comfortable walking his own path, even if he was alone in walking it. We're going to hear our own pianist Lisa Bergman perform one of Ken Benchouf's preludes, the prelude number 24, Tangential with Humor, Warmth, Strength.

pianist Lisa Bergman performing the 24th Prelude written by Ken Benchouf, titled Tangential with Humor, Warmth, Strength. It's Local Lunch on Classical King, and you know, things were not looking so good at the St. James Cathedral on Seattle's First Hill when James Savage was first hired as director of cathedral music. At the time, the organ, the famous organ of the cathedral, was in pretty bad shape. It was in some need of some serious repair. On top of that, the choir and the cantors desperately needed leadership, and that's exactly what James Savage provided. In just a few years, he was able to turn around the music program. Not only that, he established the Men's Chant Choir, the youth music program, and the Women of St. James Scala. He's been there, well, he was there for over 30 years, and we're going to hear him lead the Women of St. James Scala through a Gregorian chant. This is Pange Lingua.

Gregorian chant Pange Lingua, sung by the women of St. James Scola, conducted by James Savage. Now, as a teenager, maybe you were one of those who liked to go to bed late and wake up late. It wasn't unusual for you to, when you had the chance, sleep in until late into the afternoon. But, you know, that's a habit that most of us grow out of. Melinda Bargreen, Seattle Times classical music critic for decades, had the opportunity to interview a internationally eminent composer who had made Seattle his new home. So she made the call, inquiring a time to speak to the composer. She suggested 1:30, 2 p.m. And the composer, Alan Hovhaannis, said that, actually, that's right when I'm waking up. Can we push it back? And they agreed to speak at 3 in the afternoon, which is when Hovhaannis had his morning cup of coffee. Now, what might seem like an eccentric habit to you, maybe a habit that you grew out of, was actually a habit that Hovhaannis was born out of necessity. See, his parents were opposed to his musical ambitions, especially to composing music. And so if they found music written by Alan Hovhaannis as a youth, they would confiscate it. And so that began a lifelong habit of Hovhaannis writing music at night, when he was sure that everybody was asleep, and he found that 4 a.m. became his magic hour for writing music. Let's hear the Seattle Symphony, conducted by Gerard Schwartz, perform his first symphony, his Exile Symphony.

The Seattle Symphony, led by Gerard Schwartz, performing the Exile Symphony, Symphony No. 1, composed by Alan Hovhaness. Ahead on the menu today, we're going to hear from a guitarist who applied for a music scholarship, funnily enough, to help pay for his transition away from the arts. We'll find out if that ended up working out for the guitarist in just a moment. I want to give you a little heads up that there's something very cool happening this Wednesday, August 26th, 12 p.m. at the First Lutheran Church in Tacoma. It is a free concert, part of the Listen Live at Lunch concert series, featuring an excellent piano trio that's actually had the pleasure of coming on to Northwest Focus Live on Classical King multiple times. That would be the Puget Sound Piano Trio, made up of violinist Maria Sampin, cellist Alistair McRae, and pianist Ronaldo Rolim. They will be performing 1 hour's worth of music live at First Lutheran Church in Tacoma. And you can attend that concert, like I said, by heading to First Lutheran this Wednesday, August 26th at 12 p.m. Right now, we'll hear from another piano trio just as excellent. That would be the Volta Piano Trio, made up of pianist Oksana Izhokina, who is on the faculty at Pacific Lutheran University, which is just south of Tacoma in Parkland, Washington. She is playing with violinist Jennifer Keane Previne and cellist Sally Singer Tuttle in this performance of Clara Schumann's Piano Trio in G minor.

The Volta Piano Trio, comprised of pianist Oksana Izhokina, violinist Jennifer Kane Provine, and cellist Sally Singer Tuttle, performing the Piano Trio in G minor that was composed by Clara Schumann. It's Local Lunch on Classical King 98.1, streaming online at classicalking.org. I'm Nikhil Sarma. It is 12:55 in the afternoon with a temperature in Seattle of 66 degrees and sunny. Now, it's a bit ironic that this next guitarist, Michael Partington, applied for a music scholarship at the University of Washington to help fund his intended transition away from a career in music. He had enrolled in UW's English department with the goal of eventually becoming a lawyer. The music scholarship he applied for was to help pay for his tuition. He was 25 years old at the time. Now, he was awarded the scholarship, and then something changed in his attitude. He saw the scholarship as an opportunity to seriously pursue music in a way he hadn't had the opportunity before, so he decided to study classical guitar at the University of Washington with the guitarist Stephen Novacek. And his choice paid off. Not only did he earn his degree, but when Stephen Novacek retired, it was Michael Partington who took his place as a faculty member at the UW School of Music. So guitarist Michael Partington will give us our musical dessert for today's Local Lunch, a performance of Joaquin Turina's Fandanguillo. Thank you.

0: Guitarist Michael Partington bidding us farewell today's local lunch with a performance of Fandanguillo, written by Joaquin Turina. And with that, local lunch comes to a close, but don't worry, more music on Classical King, including in this next hour, a pianist who will summon for us the sunken city that some say exists off the coast of the Atlantic Ocean.
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0: The composer Charles Gounod may be the only classical composer to have won a prize in France, the prestigious Prix de Rome, that, you know, was also won by his father, although when his father won the prize, it was for painting. Charles Gounod obviously won the prize for music. The Prix de Rome was established by Louis XIV as a French scholarship for students of the arts. And 15 years after Charles Gounod won the Prix de Rome, he wrote his Saint Cecilia Mass, which marked his rise to fame as a composer. The same year that he wrote that Mass, he composed his first two symphonies. And we'll hear his second symphony in E-flat now, performed by Sinfonia Finlandia Vascula, conducted by Patrick Galois.

0: Patrick Gallois conducting Symphonia Finland Jyväskylä through the Second Symphony in E-flat that was composed by Charles Gounod.
1: Support for Classical King comes from
2: Symphony Tacoma, presenting the second annual Beat Beethoven 5K, September 26th at Wright Park. It starts with the first notes of Beethoven's Fifth Symphony, with participants aiming to reach the finish line before the final note. Runners, walkers, and families all welcome. Information at symphonytacoma.org.
0: So there's a legend that off the coast of Brittany, France, there's a mythical city that was once swallowed up by the ocean. That is the city of Ys. And that city had a cathedral, which from time to time is said to rise from the waves. And when it does, you can hear the church bells of the sunken cathedral chime and the priests chant. Well, you have to be lucky enough to be on the coast when this cathedral rises, because pretty soon it sinks back into the ocean, and pianist Stuart Goodyear will summon this cathedral by performing Claude Debussy's 10th prelude from his first book called The Engulfed Cathedral.

Pianist Stuart Goodyear performing The Engulfed Cathedral. Number 10 from Claude Debussy's first book of piano preludes that we listened to together on Classical King 98.1. I'm Nikhil Sarma. It is 70 degrees in Seattle at the moment. Time is 1:50. A reminder that if you can't tune into Classical King via the terrestrial radio, you can always tune in either online, classicalking.org, or via our app, which you can download by searching Classical King in your device's app store. Now, on this date back in 1991, the Ukrainian parliament adopted the Act of Declaration of Independence, and this act was later approved by a national referendum that got 90% of the vote. And so August 24th became the first, 1991 became the first Ukrainian Independence Day. And today marks 35 years of independence. So we are celebrating Ukrainian Independence Day on Classical King by highlighting Ukrainian composers, performers, and music throughout the day. It's a chance to celebrate Ukraine's musical heritage as well as the artists who have contributed to its classical music across generations. Right now, we'll hear from the Ukrainian composer Anatoly Kos-Anatolsky, his poem for violin and orchestra in D minor. We'll hear violinist Solomia Ivahiv and the National Symphony Orchestra of Ukraine, conducted by Volodymyr Serenko.

0: Violinist Solomia Ivahiv and the National Symphony Orchestra of Ukraine, conducted by Volodymyr Serenko. The poem for violin and orchestra in D minor, written by the Ukrainian composer Anatoly Kos-Anatolsky, and we play that in celebration of Ukrainian Independence Day, which is today, August 24th.
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0: So if you listen to the opening four notes of this overture, you'll realize that they're the same four notes that also close the overture. And in a way, we can think of those four notes as the curtain rising and then falling at the end. Very appropriate since it's the overture for A Midsummer Night's Dream, written by Felix Mendelssohn, based on the Shakespeare play. Now, this later became used in a full-on incidental music for a full-on production of a staging of A Midsummer Night's Dream. But when Mendelssohn first wrote this overture at age 17, he did not have a commission to write an entire incidental music for the play. He simply loved Shakespeare, he loved A Midsummer Night's Dream, and was inspired to put the themes and the characters of that play into music. So we'll hear the overture to A Midsummer Night's Dream, now performed by the Leipzig Gewandhaus Orchestra, conducted by Ricardo Chailly on Classical King 98.1.

Ricardo Chailly conducting the Leipzig Gewandhaus Orchestra. Through the Overture to a Midsummer Night's Dream, music by Felix Mendelssohn, heard here on Classical King. I'm Nikhil Sarma, in for Mike Brooks. This next conductor, Leonard Slatkin, he was the chief conductor of the BBC Symphony back in 2001. And it came towards the end of the 8-week concert season known as the BBC Proms that the September 11th attacks happened. And so 4 days after the attacks, Leonard Slatkin was supposed to conduct the orchestra on the final night, where it's usually filled with festive patriotic music. And Slatkin said that he just couldn't do happy music after such a tragedy. Instead, he led the orchestra through a rendition of this next piece we're about to hear. It's a piece that we turn to time and time again in moments of grief, Samuel Barber's Adagio for Strings. Leonard Slatkin said that when the music finished, he left the podium, returned to the dressing room, and collapsed.

Adagio for Strings, composed by Samuel Barber, performed by the St. Louis Symphony Orchestra, conducted by Leonard Slatkin. 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August is National Make-A-Will Month, so if you haven't yet, maybe consider adding Classical King to a beneficiary in your retirement plan or your estate planning, because that is an excellent way to leave behind a legacy that benefits the musical community here in the Pacific Northwest. You can head to classicalking.org/legacy to find out more. Up next, we're going to hear the Stockholm Sinfonietta, conducted by Nema Järvi, perform the 8th Symphony in B minor, written by the Danish composer Niels Gade.

Niemijärvi conducting the Stockholm Sinfonietta through the 8th Symphony in B minor, composed by the Danish composer Niels Gotha. On Classical King, I'm Nikhil Sarma, filling in for Mike Brooks this Monday afternoon. You might have heard of the phrase programmatic music. Now, this means that music, the music that is described as programmatic, will have extra musical qualities to it. Usually there is a narrative poem or work of literature that it is based off of, and so the things in the music you hear should correspond to that. And Vivaldi might have written one of the first examples of programmatic music when he wrote his Four Seasons violin concertos, each concerto corresponding to a different season of the year, and he accompanied these four concertos with sonnets, so we know exactly what was supposed to be happening extra musically through these four concertos. And in the winter violin concerto, he has all sorts of imagery of icy winds, slippery ice, a warm fire inside. These are the kind of things that we should listen for as we listen to his violin concerto in F minor being performed by violinist Anne Akiko Myers and the English Chamber Orchestra conducted by David Lockington.

0: The orchestra sounding like it is quite literally shivering as they complete the Winter Violin Concerto in F minor written by Antonio Vivaldi. The orchestra in question was the English Chamber Orchestra. They were joined by violinist Ann Akiko Myers, conducted by David Lockington.
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0: December 7th, 1941, the United States' Pearl Harbor attacked by the Japanese Empire. The next day, Congress declares war on Japan, and the United States now officially has entered the Second World War. This was a war effort that required everybody's participation. Soldiers, leaders, civilians. Conductor Eugene Goossens made his contribution by commissioning 18 patriotic fanfares from different composers. Aaron Copland's Fanfare for the Common Man was part of this effort, and it was born from the idea that it was the common man doing the heavy lifting during the war effort. We'll hear Summit Brass before Aaron Copland's Fanfare for the Common Man.

0: Fanfare for the Common Man, composed by Aaron Copland. That was a performance on Classical King by Summit Brass.
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2: 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Runners, walkers, and families all welcome. 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
0: So the opening night to the opera The Barber of Seville was such a fiasco that the composer who supplied the music, Gioachino Rossini, he refused to attend the second night's performance, which was a shame because the second night went flawlessly, and that is when audiences of Rome recognized that they were attending the work of an operatic master. Let's hear the overture to Rossini's The Barber of Seville.

It's a piece of music that Larry David used to great effect in Curb Your Enthusiasm, the overture to the Barber of Seville written by Gioachino Rossini, with Claudio Abbado conducting the Chamber Orchestra of Europe. Now, maybe there's a gift that you still cherish to this day. For Bach, it might have been the gift that his employer, the Prince of Saxe-Weimar, gave him when the prince returned from a two-year stay in the Netherlands. And the gift was a collection of violin concertos written by Antonio Vivaldi called L'Estro Armonico, the harmonic inspiration in English. It's a very serendipitous thing. Vivaldi decided to have this publication published by a Dutch publishing house rather than an Italian one. And that's how it was available for the prince during his stay in the Netherlands. And that is also how it found its way all the way back to Germany, to Saxe-Weimar, to get into the hands of Johann Sebastian Bach, who studied the collection intensely. And Bach's concerto writing was significantly influenced by Vivaldi's example. Not only that, he made several arrangements of the concertos within the collection, such as the one that we're about to hear right now. Bach's concerto in A minor for four keyboards is an arrangement of Vivaldi's concerto for four violins in B minor. Of course, Bach changed the key from B minor to A minor. And performing this concerto for four keyboards, we'll hear four pianists, Gerhard Opitz, Helmut Schmidt, Christoph Eschenbach, and Justus Franz, performing with the Hamburg Philharmonic.

four pianists, Gerhard Opitz, Helmut Schmidt, Christoph Eschenbach, and Justus Franz, performing with the Hamburg Philharmonic, the Concerto in A Minor for four keyboards, composed by Johann Sebastian Bach. Now today, August 24th, marks Ukrainian independence. They have been independent for 35 years, and in celebration of Ukrainian Independence Day, let's hear a piece composed in 2014. It's a paraphrase on the melody of the national anthem of Ukraine. It's called We Do Exist, written by Yuri Shevchenko.

Celebrating 35 years of independence, happy Independence Day to Ukraine. We heard from the Ukrainian composer Yuri Shevchenko, a piece of his called We Do Exist. That was composed in 2014. It's a paraphrase on the melody of the national anthem of Ukraine. Performing it was violinist Solomina Ivakhiv and the INSO Lviv Symphony Orchestra, conducted by Roman Kreslenko, part of a new release called Music of Resilience, recorded on January 5th, 2025, in the Ludkovich Hall in Lviv, Ukraine. I'm Nikhil Sarma. This is Classical King 98.1, online at classicalking.org. A beautiful sunny day. You want to savor these sunny days as they're sadly not going to last very much longer. Today is Monday, August 24th, 75 degrees, and time is 3:30. I'm in for Mike Brooks at the moment. We have the Rondo in G minor by Antonin Dvorak up next.

cellist Andre Navarra and pianist Annie Darko, performing the Rondo in G minor composed by Antonín Dvořák. And the final piece that we'll hear this hour reminds us that sometimes it's nicest to be out in nature and close your eyes and let your other senses take it all in. That is how Joaquin Rodrigo would have experienced the gardens of Aranjuez. He was blind. So what he would have felt was the breeze on his skin, the sounds of the bird chirping, the smell of the magnolias, and all of that is what he evokes in his Concierto de Aranjuez, which we will hear performed by guitarist Julian Bream and John Elliott Gardner conducting the Monteverdi Orchestra.

0: Concierto de Aranjuez, evoking the gardens of the famous UNESCO heritage site in Spain. Written by Joaquin Rodrigo, we heard guitarist Julian Bream and the Monteverdi Orchestra, conducted by John Elliott Gardner. I'm Nikhil Sarma. I'm going to move over. David Wall is up next.
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2: And good afternoon. I'm David Wall, in for Mike Brooks. Happy to be hanging out with you and the music for the next few hours as we start to wrap up our Monday afternoon and look forward to heading home. And coming up in half an hour, we're throwing in a little Latin American flair from a globe-trotting pianist. But first, we're going to turn back the clock here at Classical King with the elegant and witty world of Joseph Haydn. Haydn wrote this next symphony for his hugely successful London concerts in the 1790s when he was already one of Europe's most celebrated composers. The symphony earned the nickname The Clock from its second movement when the plucked strings create a steady tick-tock effect. Here's Haydn's 101st symphony, The Clock, performed by the Collegium Musicum 90, led by Richard Hickox.

Well, you don't earn the nickname the father of the symphony without putting in the work. That was Joseph Haydn's Symphony No. 101, The Clock, performed by the Collegium Musicum 90, led by Richard Hickox, here on 98.1 listener-supported Classical King. And in 5 minutes, we'll get a good look at a side of Beethoven that we don't get to see very often, his sense of humor. And up next, we're adding a little Latin American flair with some music by Luis Moreau Gottschalk, the New Orleans-based pianist and composer who became one of the first American classical musicians to achieve international fame. This piece is a lively Cuban dance. It turns out Gottschalk was something of a musical globetrotter. He spent a lot of time in Cuba drawing inspiration from local music and incorporating those rhythms into his music. It just might have you dancing your way to the end of the workday. Here is Luis Gottschalk's Cuban dance La Gallina, the Hen, performed by pianists Alan Marks and Nerine Barrett.

The Cuban dance La Gallina, the Hen by Louis Gottschalk, performed for us on Classical King by pianists Alan Marks and Nareen Barrett. About 76 degrees on a beautiful Monday afternoon. Temperatures looking like it'll spike up to 84 tomorrow before coming back down, ending the week with some clouds, maybe a little bit of rain. I'm David Wall, filling in for Mike Brooks. So glad to be sharing this music together here at listener-supported Classical King. And stick around for a minute, we'll get a good look at a side of Beethoven that we don't see as often, his sense of humor. But first, a quick little etude from composer Fernando Sor, performed by Eduardo Fernandez.

Eduardo Fernandez performing Fernando Sor's Etude for us here at Classical King. And the end of the workday is in sight. So coming up at 5, we'll be on our way home with the Classical Commute, and I've got a good playlist queued up for you. Every weekday at 5, we provide a calming environment during one of the more stressful times of day with the Classical Commute. And now we're going to get a good look at a side of Beethoven that we don't get to see as often, his sense of humor. He was fresh off his success with the monumental 7th Symphony, but his 8th Symphony had a little less drama. Instead, he infused it with more energy and a playfulness. He often referred to this symphony as "My Little Symphony in F." Seems he was especially fond of the piece. So before we think of Beethoven only as the tortured musical genius, it's important to remember the side of him that is mischievous, witty, and sometimes downright fun. Here's Beethoven's 8th Symphony performed for us by the Montreal Symphony Orchestra, led by Kent Nagano.

The Symphony No. 8 of Beethoven, performed for us by the Montreal Symphony Orchestra, led by Kent Nagano. And just ahead, the classical commute, right after this Sibelius Waltz in F minor, performed for us by Folke Grasbeck.

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1: Well, we did it. We made it to 5 p.m. and the end of the workday, which means now's the time for Classical King's Classical Commute, presented by Yoshi and Naomi Minagishi. Every weekday at 5 p.m., a playlist specifically curated to help keep you calm when sharing the road. I'm David Wall, in for Mike Brooks, happy to be your passenger princess and musical co-pilot today. Well, in just a few minutes, we're going to spin the color wheel and find what colors match the music. But first, on the Classical Commute, some music that takes us into the heart of the Spanish folk tradition through the music of Manuel de Falla. It's a song associated with the northern Spanish region of Asturias from his suite of popular Spanish songs. But he didn't simply just reproduce folk music, he transformed these sounds to create something unmistakably his own. Let's check out the Asturiana from the suite of popular Spanish folk songs of Manuel de Falla, performed for us by I Musici de Montreal, led by cellist Yuli Turovsky.